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3: Live from NPR News in Culver City, California, I'm Dwayne Brown. President Trump held a tense meeting with Senate Republicans on Capitol Hill today after he abruptly canceled a planned signing ceremony for a bipartisan housing bill that even his own party members touted as a major election year achievement. Trump says he won't sign it until Congress passes a separate bill that would require proof of citizenship to vote, with the general election coming up in just months. Speaking on CNBC, Democratic Senator Elizabeth Warren says it doesn't make sense that the president would cancel a landmark housing bill while U.S. interest rates remain high.
4: It's because he really doesn't care about American families and doesn't care about the fact that prices are up and the promises he made to lower costs on day one have not only come to nothing. Prices are higher on groceries, prices are higher on health care, prices are higher on virtually everything that Americans buy.
3: U.S. cruise passengers exposed to a hantavirus outbreak have officially cleared their 42-day quarantine enforced by the Centers for Disease Control and Prevention. NPR's Ping Wong has the story.
5: Since mid-May, 18 Americans have been monitored daily for fever, muscle aches, and chills. Dr. Brendan Jackson with CDC says none of them developed hantavirus disease despite possible exposure to the Andes virus strain on the ship.
6: CDC, together with state and local health departments across the country, completed the 42-day monitoring period for all U.S. citizens identified as having potential exposure to Andes virus. And everyone is home safe.
5: This concludes a fraught quarantine period in which one passenger was repeatedly ordered to stay at the National Quarantine Unit in Nebraska. The strict quarantine was pushed by Trump administration officials who had criticized COVID lockdowns and went against the CDC's own review, which found that remaining at the facility was not medically necessary.
3: This is NPR. In Texas, Camp Mystic, where 28 people, mostly campers, died during catastrophic floods last year, has filed for bankruptcy protection. From the Texas newsroom, Lucio Vasquez has more.
7: Nearly a year after devastating flood.

It is 5:59. I'm Reno Probert, and thank you for listening to All Things Considered this evening. Coming up next is The Daily, followed by Marketplace, right here on Northwest Public Broadcasting.

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Christoph Eschenbach at the podium of the NDR Symphony Orchestra. Stephen Asirlis on cello. That's a performance of Camille Saint-Saëns' second cello concerto in D minor. And up now, exchanging some cello literature for that of the violin. Up now is Niccolo Paganini's 18th sonata for violin and guitar in C major. On violin and guitar, respectively, this is Moshe Hammer and Norbert Kraft.

Moshe Hammer and Norbert Kraft on violin and guitar performing some Paganini for your spirits tonight. That's Sonata number 18 in C major. And here to keep you company for the remainder of this 8 o'clock hour tonight is a bit of symphonic literature from a world-renowned pianist. The Hungarian Romantic period rock star Franz Liszt, represented here by his symphonic poem, Battle of the Huns. Andrzej Leonard conducting the Czechoslovak Radio Symphony Orchestra.

A symphonic poem written back in 1857 there, based on a painting of the same title that was awarded the piece. That's Franz Liszt's Battle of the Huns. Andrzej Leonard conducting the Czechoslovak Radio Symphony Orchestra in that recording. Thanks so much for tuning in to NWPB Classical. I'm Jed Greenhalgh, and I'll be with you for the remainder of this evening. Music by Felix Mendelssohn will join you very soon.

cellist Misha Majski and pianist Sergio Tiempo there performing a little bit of Felix Mendelssohn's Songs Without Words in D major. This is the Classical Service of Northwest Public Broadcasting, wishing you the most wonderful Wednesday night you can get your hands on this evening. I'm Jed Greenhalgh. Thanks so much for tuning in. Some piano literature from Ludwig van Beethoven will be keeping you company now. His sixth piano sonata in F major, as performed here by Andras Schiff.

Andras Schiff at the keyboard performing some Beethoven. That's Piano Sonata No. 6 in F major, a work that was dedicated to Countess Anna Margaret von Braun. And coming up next is a bit of music for solo viola and orchestra from the latter half of the 20th century, hailing from the United States. From the renowned pianist and composer Keith Jarrett, this is Bridge of Light, performed by the Fairfield Orchestra, featuring Patricia McCarty on viola, conducted by Thomas Crawford.

A recording there captured back in 1993 of Keith Jarrett's Bridge of Light, a work published in 1990. That's a performance by the Fairfield Orchestra and violist Patricia McCarty, conducted by Thomas Crawford. Up now, bringing you to the 10 o'clock hour, is music from Johann Christian Bach. His sextet in C major here, performed by the English Concert Orchestra, led by Trevor Pinnock.

J.C. Bach's Sextet in C Major, as performed by the English Concert Orchestra. Trevor Pinnock at the podium. This is NWPB Classical. Coming up soon is music by Berlioz, Torquay, and Beethoven, all in the 10 o'clock hour.

Claudio Abbado leading the Vienna Philharmonic Orchestra. That's an overture by Beethoven, specifically the overture to The Creatures of Prometheus. This is the Classical Service of Northwest Public Broadcasting. Hello and welcome. Wishing you a wonderful 10 o'clock hour tonight. I'm Jed Greenhalgh. Thanks for being here. Coming up next is another overture from a little bit later in the timeline of the canon of Western classical music. Hector Berlioz's King Lear Overture. This is Colin Davis leading the London Symphony Orchestra.

Colin Davis at the podium of the London Symphony Orchestra. That's Berlioz's King Lear Overture. And now a 21st century work for chamber ensemble from the mind of Michael Torkey. This is Fiji, performed by Ensemble 1010, conducted by Clark Rundell.

That's Fiji by Michael Torkey. Ensemble 1010, led by Clark Rundell there. And now, some music from Mozart. Sonata number 9 in F major, performed on violin and piano by Takako Nishizaki and Gino Jandot.

Takako Nishizaki and Jino Jando on violin and piano, respectively, performing some Mozart for your spirits this evening. That's Sonata No. 9 in F major. Thanks so much for listening to NWPB Classical. The concert music will continue right after this.

Yo-Yo Ma on cello performing an excerpt from Bach's Cello Suite No. 4. That was the prelude in E-flat major. This is the classical service of NWPB. Endlessly thrilled to welcome you to the tallest hour of the night tonight. I'm Jed Greenhalgh. Thanks for being here. Franz Joseph Haydn will be entertaining you next, represented by one of his string quartets. This quartet in G major performed by the Smithsonian String Quartet.

The Smithsonian String Quartet performing Franz Joseph Haydn's String Quartet in G Major. And now keeping the category in the strings realm of... And now keeping the orchestration category in the realm of string instruments, coming up next is a work composed by a Pacific Northwest composer. This is Marion Bauer's Symphonic Suite for Strings, performed by the Ambashe Chamber Ensemble.

The Ambashe Chamber Ensemble performing music by Marion Bauer. That was Symphonic Suite for Strings. The concert music continues until 5 a.m. tomorrow when Morning Edition begins. This is your local public broadcasting station, NWPB Classical. Taking you up to the midnight hour is some concert music written by the movie composer John Williams. John Williams's Tree Song here, performed by the Boston Symphony Orchestra featuring Gil Shaham on violin, with John Williams himself conducting.

0: Through the Looking Glass by Deems Taylor.
1: Here in the Northwest, symphonic music has deep roots. The Boise Philharmonic, originally the Boise City Orchestra, can trace its history back to 1885. In Portland, the Symphony Society, now known as the Oregon Symphony, gave its first concert in 1896. The Seattle Symphony made its debut in 1903, with the Walla Walla Symphony following suit 4 years later. It has the distinction of being the oldest continuously operating symphony west of the Mississippi. In 1911, Mary Davenport Engberg founded the mixed-gender Bellingham Symphony, becoming the first woman to lead a professional orchestra.

0: Symphonic poem number 6 by Franz Liszt called Mazeppa. Herbert von Karajan conducted the Berlin Philharmonic.
1: Camille Saint-Saëns knew theater. Think Samson and Delilah. He also knew pictorial music. Think Carnival of the Animals. No surprise, then, that the producers of The Assassination of the Duc de Guise asked the 73-year-old composer to write the music for their 1908 silent film, based on actual events of the 16th century. It runs 17 minutes, long for its day, and it plays out in 9 tableaux. Saint-Saëns's original score, the very first of its kind for a motion picture, effectively accents the melodrama. Yet because of the approach of winter, he departed Paris before the premiere.

0: Straussiana, Eric Korngold. That was the Orchestra de la Suisse Romande.
1: Adagio, Sonata Allegro, Finale. Why is most music terminology in Italian? Well, the simple answer is tradition. Most composers setting the music trends in the Renaissance were from Italy, so they passed on their Italian words to composers across Europe. But by the 19th century, many composers started using their native languages for those tempo or expression markings. And composers of the 20th century took it even further with esoteric tempi like Satie's Munissez-vous de clairvoyance, meaning arm yourself with clairvoyance, and from Percy Grainger, clingingly. Still, the allegros, prestos, and vivaces of Italian are here to stay.

It's 6:33. You're listening to Northwest Public Broadcasting. In about 5 minutes, hear about the pressures that are on Iran's soccer team this year. Across the Northwest, partly to mostly cloudy, though some places like the Palouse will start off sunny. East of the Cascades, a red flag warning is in effect for high fire danger. Highs today will mainly be in the 80s to lower 90s with wind gusts up to 30 miles per hour. In western Washington, calmer, highs just

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0: Well, here we have for you a relatively early orchestral score by the Englishman Ralph Vaughan Williams, referencing that fairly large swath of eastern England, which historically had been and still is in some cases kind of like marshland or swampland in the Fen country. This relatively early and rather folksy score by Vaughan Williams, played for you now by the Academy of St. Martin in the Fields, as conducted by Sir Neville Mariner.

0: the Academy of St. Martin in the Fields, with Sir Neville Mariner conducting, making its first appearance of the day, but not its last, here on NWPB. Playing for you the music of English composer Ralph Vaughan Williams, that early tone poem In the Fen Country. 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
1: Hi, this is Bill McLaughlin inviting you to come explore the world of the English composer William Walton. Young Willie had a beautiful soprano voice as a boy, and that won him a scholarship to Oxford. Walton wrote concerti for Heifetz and Piatigorsky, film scores for Laurence Olivier and John Gielgud, and music for the royal family. So come explore the world of William Walton this week on Exploring Music.
0: Tonight, Bill is going to continue his exploration of Walton's violin concerto and sample some of that film scoring output for you as well. Another all-Walton hour, all for you, tonight at 7, Exploring Music here on NWPB. As we turn our attention now to a German contemporary of Bach and Handel by the name of Johann David Heineken, represented by this double concerto in E minor for flute and violin. Some of our outstanding players based right here in the region, we have the flutist Soile Stratkauskas, the violinist Chloe Kim, with Victoria Baroque Players on NWPB.

A double concerto for flute and violin in E minor by the German Baroque era composer Johann David Heineken. A performance there by Victoria Baroque players. Stepping forth as the two featured soloists, the two featured players there, the flutist Soyla Strakauskas and the violinist Chloe Kim. Here on the Classical Service of Northwest Public Broadcasting, no matter where you're listening around our beautiful part of the world, or perhaps well beyond at nwpb.org. Thank you so much for doing so, for keeping us company, and for keeping this service strong, not only through your loyalty and your listening, but through your donating, through your becoming a member, through your donating a used vehicle, through your estate gifts, in so many ways, supporting and sustaining this programming and this service and this station over time, now 100 plus years old and still going strong, serving you on a daily basis, Northwest Public Broadcasting. Just a minute before 10 o'clock on this Thursday morning, this 25th day of June, this fifth day of the summer of 2026. In the hour just ahead, we're going to bring you music by an Irish-French composer rooted in ancient Greek mythology, in addition to Beethoven's Octet for Winds. Then in the 11 o'clock hour, our really big work this morning, a summer symphony by a Finnish composer.

Stephen Huff at the piano there, with music by Moritz Moszkowski, the Polish-German piano virtuoso and composer and teacher who lived through the first quarter of the 20th century. From Moszkowski's three poetic pieces, that was Siciliano, beginning our 10 o'clock hour together here on the Classical Service of NWPB. Which brings us next to the Irish-French composer Augusta Olmes, or as she's often named or cited in the English-speaking world, Augusta Holmes, a French composer of Irish parentage who became quite the fixture, a very important fixture, in Parisian musical and artistic and social and intellectual circles, very well connected indeed, in the second half of the 19th century. Now, this is one of her symphonic poems for orchestra, based upon a rather famous subject from the area, from the world of Greek mythology, Andromeda. That Ethiopian princess, the daughter of the king of Ethiopia, and his wife Cassiopeia. Now, Cassiopeia made a rather rash statement that either she and or her daughter was or were even more beautiful than the nymphs of the sea, creatures associated with Poseidon, the god of the sea. Well, when that particular boast reached his ears, he was not at all amused. He was not pleased. Indeed, he decided to teach the king and queen a lesson by sacrificing their daughter to a sea monster on the coast. Well, fortunately, a hero happened to be coming by, Perseus. Now, he had just taken care of Medusa, dispatched Medusa, was on his way home, encounters this scene with Andromeda, defeats the sea monster, liberates our heroine, takes her to his watery realm, and makes her his bride and his queen. Andromeda, the symphonic poem by Augusta Olmes, here with the Rhineland Philharmonic, conducted by Samuel Friedman.

0: Music from the pen of the Irish-French composer Augusta Olmès, one of her symphonic poems for orchestra, Andromeda, reaching into that rich realm, not only of Poseidon, the sea god, ultimately, but more broadly speaking, the rich realm of Greek mythology. Olmès with her Andromeda, given that reading by conductor Samuel Friedman, as he led the members of the Rhineland Philharmonic. Here on the Classical Music Service of Northwest Public Broadcasting. A very good morning to you. I'm Steve Reeder. It's 10:21 as we continue sharing with you the bounty of the Dawn and Marianna Madison Digital Music Library with some Beethoven for you coming next.
1: Property taxes. Nobody likes paying them, and a whole list of states are thinking about getting rid of them.
2: I think other places are looking to Wyoming and saying, can they do it? We have proven that we can't do it.
1: I'm Kai Rizdahl. What else you got to cut when you cut taxes? That's next time on Marketplace.
0: Marketplace, the evening report, heard every Monday through Friday at 6:30 p.m. here on the Classical Service of Northwest Public Broadcasting. Next up today, some Beethoven. Beethoven here writing for woodwinds early in his career, early in his professional life. His Octet for Winds in E-flat major, here realized by the members of Consortium Classicum.

0: For the past 25 minutes today, music by the young Beethoven, his Octet for Winds in E-flat major. They're recorded by Consortium Classicum. In just a moment, the young Rossini, the next hour, a major work for you, a big summer symphony from Finland. That's going to occupy most of our 11 o'clock segment together this morning. I'm Steve Reeder, hosting until 1 o'clock this afternoon. Anjali Dodia will take you from 1 until 4, the start of All Things Considered. Bill McLaughlin returns at 7 this evening, exploring music, continuing his week-long focus on English composer William Walton. And then NWPB's own Jed Greenhalgh will escort you from 8 until midnight with all the music and performances from the Madison Digital Music Library here at Northwest Public Broadcasting. Right now it's 10:48. Thanks so much for joining us today and a very good morning to you.
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0: Mostly cloudy conditions throughout the Northwest this afternoon. East of the Cascades, high temperatures in the upper 70s to mid-80s. In central Washington and across the Palouse, the mid-80s to low 90s in the lower Columbia Basin, as well as the Walla Walla and Lewis Clark Valleys, winds gusting to 25 to 30 miles per hour. In western Washington, highs only in the mid-60s to low 70s, with light winds, rain likely in all areas of the west side after midnight. Rossini now, writing for Venice at the age of just 21. The overture to his operatic comedy, The Italian Girl in Algiers, here offered to you by the Academy of St. Martin in the Fields, getting its encore on this Thursday morning, again conducted by Sir Neville Mariner.

The overture composed by the 21-year-old Rossini for his operatic comedy, The Italian Girl in Algiers. Now, whether you believe the composer himself at the short end of the spectrum or the musicologists at the high end of the spectrum, all the same, he composed this work with remarkable efficiency, either taking 18 or 27 days to write the entire score. You've just heard the overture to The Italian Girl in Algiers. Sir Neville Mariner back on the podium, leading the Academy of St. Martin in the Fields, as we look forward to sharing with you a major summer symphony in less than 10 minutes. If you have a public event, let the NWPB community know about it. You can come to nwpb.org, hover over the Community Events tab, and then select Submit an Event from the drop-down menu. 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And keep it tuned right here, because your event might even get a mention or two on air. 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Happy Thursday to you. On this 25th day of June, Steve Reeder is my name. Right now, just a minute before 11.

Bach always manages to sound sublime, no matter how musicians tend to adapt his scores, as in that case, John Bullard, with his banjo in hand, playing music of Bach, that courant, that French dance movement, from the original unaccompanied cello suite number 1 by Bach, the sublime one himself, at the top of this 11 o'clock hour, here at the Classical Service of NWPB, where Suzanne Bona brings you Sunday Baroque every weekend, Sunday morning at 10 and Sunday afternoon at 3. Music now by English composer Ronald Binge, written in 1951, right on the cusp of a new Elizabethan age, what would become his signature work, really capturing the zeitgeist at the time. From 1951, Ronald Binge now with his Elizabethan Serenade.

0: Ronald Binch's Elizabethan Serenade, composed in 1951, what would become his signature score, the best known of all of his many light classical miniatures. Elizabethan Serenade by Ronald Binch, there with the National Philharmonic Orchestra of Great Britain, as conducted for you by Charles Gerhardt. Here on the Classical Music Service of Northwest Public Broadcasting, if you've got a question or a comment for us, you can send it via email, info@nwpb.org, or by phone, especially during regular business hours, 800-842-8991. 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Well, here in 2026, we've embarked on summertime, officially so, as of this past Sunday morning, and we have a major work for the season here in just a moment.
1: Hi, this is Bill McLaughlin inviting you to come explore the world of the English composer William Walton. Young Willie had a beautiful soprano voice as a boy, and that won him a scholarship to Oxford. Walton wrote concerti for Heifetz and Piatigorsky, film scores for Laurence Olivier and John Gielgud, and music for the royal family. So come explore the world of William Walton this week on Exploring Music.
0: This evening, Bill continues his exploration of the composer's violin concerto and also begins sampling some of his notable film scores. It's all Walton once again in the 7 o'clock hour tonight, Exploring Music, presented by Bill McLaughlin. So we come now to our centerpiece in this hour, indeed, our major work for this morning all together, a summer symphony for you to herald and celebrate our brand new season. Music here by the Finnish composer Erkki Mellertin, who was born 10 years after his countryman, Jean Sibelius, in 1875. Now, Sibelius wrote 7 symphonies in all. Mellertin produced 6, and they largely tracked into the first part of the 20th century. For example, Sibelius completed his 4th symphony in 1911. The work you're about to hear, Mellertin's 4th, arrived a year later, in 1912, and got a much warmer reception from the first audiences in Helsinki. Indeed, according to contemporary accounts, the music you're about to hear this morning was interrupted multiple times by spontaneous applause and cheers. And at the end of the opening night performance, well, the composer was called to the stage multiple times and was eventually crowned with a laurel wreath. There you have it, a very impressive reaction come the first performance of this 4th symphony. Now, it has the usual 4 movements, but the movement which captivated the audiences and the critics right from the get-go is the slow movement, the 3rd movement, the longest movement in this score, which is a kind of vocalese. It incorporates a Finnish folk song, an archaic folk song, and a song of the shepherdess, realized as vocalese, as wordless songs, by the 3 female soloists who joined the orchestra. Let's listen then to a complete performance of this symphony number 4, this summer symphony by Finnish composer Erkki Mellertin, a performance here with Finland's Tampere Philharmonic, as conducted by Leonid Krin.

0: A Mature Seasonal Work by Finnish composer, conductor, and teacher Erkki Mellertin, the fourth of his six symphonies, designated as his Summer Symphony, a work introduced with great success in Helsinki back in 1912, and here performed by a Finnish ensemble, the Tampere Philharmonic, as conducted by Leonid Green. With credit as well to our three female vocal soloists in the andante, that kind of extended vocalese of a third movement. The soprano, Pia Freund, the mezzo-soprano, Lili Possekivi, and the contralto, Laura Nikkinen, in that fourth or summer symphony by Mellertin, who was 10 years younger than his more famous countryman, Jean Sibelius. Hope you enjoyed that seasonal work. As the centerpiece of this 11 o'clock hour on June 25th, here on the Classical Music Service of Northwest Public Broadcasting, hope your summer is going to be engaging and fascinating and fun and safe, of course, and warm, just the way you like it. The summer of 2026, spending it with you here at Northwest Public Broadcasting. A bit of a departure, though, as we head toward the weekend. Mostly cloudy conditions throughout the Northwest this afternoon. East of the Cascades, high temperatures in the upper 70s to mid-80s in central Washington and across the Palouse. The mid-80s to low 90s in the lower Columbia Basin, as well as the Walla Walla and Lewis Clark Valleys. Winds gusting to 25 to 30 miles per hour. In western Washington, highs only in the mid-60s to low 70s with light winds. Rain likely in all areas of the west side after midnight.
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0: Now to complete this hour together, a miniature, a vignette by Maurice Ravel, one of those many works reflecting his Basque Spanish ancestry, here adapted by and played by members of Cuarteto Gelato.

members of Canada's Quartetto Gelato, performing there on oboe and guitar, music of Maurice Ravel, his piece in the form of an habanera. Rounding out our Thursday morning together, here on the Classical Music Service of Northwest Public Broadcasting, a late piece of piano music by Frédéric Chopin. That awaits you in the noon hour, along with a fantastic suite for orchestra by an English composer. 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

Tapping into Wagner's Ring Cycle to begin this Thursday afternoon, the Magic Fire music, which brings to a close the second opera in his Ring Cycle, Die Walküre, a scene in which the father, Wotan, leaves his sleeping daughter, Brünnhilde, surrounded by this ring of fire, daunting except for the greatest and bravest of heroes. And you just know that hero is going to appear. Indeed, he gets the entire next opera named for him, Siegfried. But in this case, the end of Die Walküre by Wagner, the Magic Fire music. They're recorded by conductor George Sell with his Cleveland Orchestra. This August 2026, will mark the sesquicentennial, the 150th anniversary of the first performance of The Ring as a complete cycle. Wagner celebrations in many parts of the world as a result. We're with you 24/7 here at NWPB Classical, and we stream at nwpb.org. And we have music for you now by a much earlier German composer, Georg Philipp Telemann, from his collection of tasty Tafelmusik, table or banquet music. Here we have a violin sonata in A major with violinist Reinhard Kerbel and fellow members of Musica Antiqua Cologne.

0: Italian count, a couple of princesses, a French marquis, and a Prussian king. They all loved music so much that they not only employed many outstanding musicians of their time, they were proficient instrumentalists and composers themselves. We're sampling the noble art of these music lovers on Sunday Baroque this weekend.
1: 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Details and ticket information at wallawallasummertheater.org and on social. Music for you now by the poet of the piano himself, Frédéric Chopin. One of his last completed pieces, his Barcarolle.

0: The Barcarolle by Frédéric Chopin. Casting a glance sideways toward Venice there, his Barcarolle, one of his last completed major pieces for the piano, there recorded by the French artist Jean-Yves Thibaudet. We're going to return to Venice later in this hour, spending quality time with you on this occasion, this fifth day of summer, this Thursday, June 25th. Thanks for joining us for this musical ride throughout the day and into the evening hours here at NWPB. Next hour, Angelie is going to share with you a violin sonata by Beethoven and then Haydn, the master of the string quartet form. You'll hear one of his string quartets next hour as well here on NWPB Classical and streamed at nwpb.org. Thank you so much for joining us again.
1: Most whiskey is aged in barrel houses. One Kentucky distillery is taking a different approach, floating barges.
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1: I'm Scott Detrow. We will visit some bourbon floating on the Mississippi River. That story on All Things Considered from NPR News.
0: A Thursday edition getting underway at 4 o'clock this afternoon and running until 6 this evening. 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
0: Mostly cloudy conditions today throughout the Northwest. East of the Cascades, high temperatures in the upper 70s to mid-80s in central Washington and across the Palouse. The mid-80s to lower 90s across the southern tier, the lower Columbia Basin, as well as the Walla Walla and Lewis Clark Valleys, winds gusting to 25 to 30 miles per hour. In western Washington, highs only in the mid-60s to low-70s with light winds, rain likely in all areas of the west.

There you had the Rob Roy Overture by Hector Berlioz, inspired by one of his favorite novels by one of his favorite authors, Sir Walter Scott. His historical adventure novel about the legendary Scottish outlaw Rob Roy is the inspiration for this overture by Berlioz. You have Tommy leading the San Diego Symphony Orchestra here on NWPB. I'm Anjali Dodia. Thanks for tuning in to Classical Music this afternoon. The news and all things considered is coming up at the top of the hour. It's 3:37. 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Music now of Antonio Vivaldi, a concerto for two cellos. The cellists today are Raphael Walfish and Keith Harvey, joining the City of London Sinfonia.

Music of Antonio Vivaldi, his concerto for two cellos with the City of London Sinfonia today. Raphael Walfish and Keith Harvey were duo cello soloists on NWPB. In the 1920s, a treasure trove of Antonio Vivaldi's music was discovered in a monastery near Turin. It was eventually transferred to Turin's National University Library, and in 2000, an ambitious project called the Vivaldi Edition was launched to record all of those manuscripts. It's still going on, and you can hear a selection from the most recent release in the series on Sunday Baroque this week. Join Susan Bona this Sunday morning, 10 to noon, and Sunday afternoon, 3 to 4, here on NWPB Classical. 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I'm Anjali Dodia. It's a pleasure to join in your afternoon's music, leading to the start of All Things Considered at 4 o'clock. The time now is 3:51, and we'll round out this afternoon's music with a piece by Julie Mandel from her suite for string trio called Moods. This is the third in the set, Joyous.

Lisa Nelson, viola, Mira Frisch, cello, and Anna Cromwell, violin. That's Joyous from the set of Moods by Julie Mandel here on NWPB Classical.

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1: Death tolls in Venezuela are rising after two powerful earthquakes that struck back-to-back, toppling high-rises and causing widespread chaos. Emergency workers from several countries, including the U.S., are aiding in the search for survivors.
2: That's their most immediate need right now, is search and rescue efforts.
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0: And I'm Juana Summers. Author Lauren Oakey's new book, Tropesick, is a love letter to the romance genre and all of its beloved tropes.
5: I wanted to create a romance novel that balanced the dark and the light, that didn't shy away from the sharp edges of real life.
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6: Live from NPR News in Culver City, California, I'm Dwayne Brown. The Supreme Court handed a victory to gun rights advocates today, striking down a law in Hawaii that required people to get permission to carry guns into stores and hotels on the island. Kate Shaw is a law professor at the University of Pennsylvania. She says the ruling backs the Second Amendment's right to bear arms.
7: Hawaii basically said, we're going to basically require some affirmative step. If private property owners don't take some step to say, you're allowed to carry your gun onto my property, the default will be that you can't carry on private property that's open to the public. And the Supreme Court basically says that's a law that is insufficiently respectful of what the Second Amendment protects, the right of Americans to carry arms as they go about their daily lives.
6: And in a separate decision today, the High Court allowed the administration, Trump administration, to start mass deportations of Haitians and Syrian immigrants, ending the temporary protected status, or TPS, of hundreds of thousands of people from those countries. Kentucky's governor says he's dismayed by President Trump's refusal to sign a bipartisan housing affordability bill. Karen Czar of member station WUKY has more.
8: Kentucky Governor Andy Beshear says the move could slow efforts to address a growing housing crisis.
9: I've seen enough to convince me that this president doesn't care if you can afford a home or not.
8: Republicans had touted the bipartisan housing bill as a major legislative win, but President Trump said he will delay signing it until Congress passes what he calls the Save America Act to impose new restrictions of voting. Beshear says affordable housing programs and policies to speed up construction are essential for seniors, veterans, and low-income families who are struggling with the cost of keeping a roof over their heads without them. For NPR News, I'm Karen Czar.
6: This is NPR.
3: I'm Reno Probert, and this is news on Northwest Public Broadcasting. Walla Walla Community College is on track to close its Clarkston campus if it doesn't get some extra support from community partners. That's due to a revenue loss from a change in Washington State's community college funding model. Colleges are paid by the number of full-time equivalent enrollments, or FTEs. At WWCC, that number has dropped from more than 600 15 years ago to only 134 this school year. State Representative Mary Dye says she wants to change that funding model to prioritize rural, career, and technical colleges. Here she is at a public meeting this week.
10: I think we could get the political will to do it this year. I'd like to try.
3: While that political will has yet to be tested, the college says it's exploring partnerships with hospitals and businesses in the area. It's looking for partners for workforce training programs. Cooler temperatures are in the weekend forecast throughout Washington, and there's a 90% chance of rain on Friday in western Washington. But this break from the heat is likely just a blip, as officials warn of ongoing drought in the region. KNKX environment reporter Bellamy Palethorpe has the story.
11: The Pacific Northwest Drought Early Warning System provides regular webinars with updates on the drought and climate situation. Washington's deputy state climatologist Karen Bumbacco gave the overview.
12: So not only did we start with below normal snowpack overall, but that snowpack has melted faster than normal.
11: Bumbacco says the snow melted between 2 to 5 weeks earlier than normal across most of the Washington Cascades and the Snake River Basin in Idaho. Both Washington and Idaho are in statewide drought emergencies. Nearly half